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1: Let the person walk, we vote you. 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
2: You carry your file anywhere. 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
3: But, I mean, some people have succeeded. 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
3: No.
0: It's Nigeria Info. Let's talk.

0: The nation's most brilliant young minds gear up for the National Secondary School Debate Tournament. It's the season finale of the I Beg to Differ Secondary Schools Debate Tournament Season 9. 10th of August at 3 p.m. Lagos, Abuja and Port Harcourt will come alive. Champions from Abuja, Port Harcourt and Lagos will go shoulder to shoulder for the crown of the Champion of Champions. 16 secondary schools, 3 daily debates, 4 weeks of intense matchups. Who will be the champion of champions of the I Beg to Differ Season 9? The final lap of the journey begins August 10 at 3 p.m. For sponsorship inquiries, email info@nigeriainfo.fm or ibegtodifferatnigeriainfo.fm. I Beg to Differ, the tournament of champions.
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1: Let the person walk, we vote you. See, the person doesn't have to even tell us to wait for the godfather to take him again.
2: You carry your file anything where? Who won't give you job?
3: But I mean, some people have succeeded. 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
2: sure, let's not lie.
3: No, no.
0: It's Nigeria Info. Let's talk.

0: All right, good morning to you, and it is another beautiful day. Welcome, welcome, the 16th day of July, gradually the end of the month, and we're moving, we're crossing the half of the year. My name is Ifeyemi Andrew, and this is Rise to Wisdom, and I'd like to welcome you once again to a beautiful day that the Lord has made. So yesterday we were taking questions, and I think I said I noticed that a lot of us like had very interested in questions around relationship, marriage, and so on and so forth. Well, I'll start with the last two questions from yesterday. Oh, phone lines are already buzzing. We'll get to it. We'll get to the phone lines. But let me just start with the last two questions that was asked. One from a lady, I think. One from a guy. So the guy was asking, marrying a working class woman, why some men are scared of it, worried about it. So this is the thing. First of all, I'd like to correct this impression, because people think men are scared of women working. No, men are not scared of women working. Rather, men are scared of what some women become when they are working. I don't know if that makes any sense. They're not scared of you working. It is who you become. That's where the worry is. That's where the concern is. Who you become. That's where we have the issue. Who you become. Because the more we have, if a man is making money, a man is working literally to eventually at the end get a woman, have a woman in his home for his kids, take care of his mother, his in-laws. Those are the things that, you know, a man is working for, is working to have that. Not even just about him having the money to know, to the point where he's comfortable to do anything for his family. That's why he's working. But the next question is, why is a woman working? Many a times, it is for herself to feel the sense of independent, or to feel the sense of, maybe sometimes for her kids as well. But most times, if you ask a lot of women, young girls now, many of them, why they want to work, they say, I don't want any man to. That's the thing you hear. So from the very beginning, there's something wrong with the mindset already. Like, it's more like a battle. It's more like a fight. That's what the system has, you know, conjured up. And the concept of it is because the system wants to get a lot of women into work and get a lot of, and beyond getting a lot of women into work, it's also about separating the home and putting the government in charge of families. That's the idea. The government takes charge of homes and children and families. Marriage becomes a document. It's the whole concept. And there's a lot of money that's been made out of it. So that is what a lot of men are worried about, and not the fact that a woman is working. Because in many cases, let me give you an instance. A woman is working, she's making good money, maybe money more than her husband. Now, because she's working, she feels, I can afford to go and live there. Meanwhile, two of you have been living here together, and the man has been taking care of things. The moment you start working too, maybe something, God blesses the work of your hand, and you're making much more money, you now feel that, no, we should go and live there. And then your husband says, babe, we don't need that now. Let's be here. You know, for some women, that's going to be, but I can afford with, why is it my own money? You want to tell me what to do? A typical example again is it is who the woman becomes. That's the worry. A typical example again is this. If you agree with this, who a father is to a child is who a husband is to a wife. I'll explain. So, you have a child. If your young child, like you see many of the young boys, the ones you call Pablos and Yahoo boys that are, 17, 16. When they have money, what do they think about? How do they behave? Qu- question. Think about it. Some of them don't even listen to their parents. Their father can no longer talk to them. They believe that now they have money, so they are independent. They can do what they want. They can do how they like. Because why? They are now seeing money. Their concept of being independent and being on their own is, if I have the money, after all, it's not because I'm staying in my father's house. He's feeding me. He's doing me this. He's paying my school fees. That's why he's telling me what to do. Now I have money. I can do those things for myself. I can even get the things he does not have. My father does not have a good car. Me, I'm driving a good car. So my father can no longer tell me what to do. Remind you, this person is like really, what, young, 16, 17, 18, 19, 20. So now they feel like nobody can tell them what to do. That's how some women become when they have resources. In fact, that's the mindset they already have before they get the resources. Not because the parent is going to stop that child. Because guess what? If that child is mature enough, have developed through life and has gained the level of maturity and then gets into wealth, regardless of the wealth he has, he still listens to his father. He still listens to his father. He still listens to what his parents say when they say something or they see something. The money is not what makes him feel like, oh, I no longer need to hear from my parents. Many women don't become like that child at maturity with funds in their hands. Very few of them become that. And that is what most men are scared about. Not that the woman is working. It's the fact that this woman will no longer be listening. She would be almost not meek anymore. And if a woman is not meek and submissive, a man cannot lead. I cannot lead you if you will not follow. So you clear. Let's clarify that. I guess we need to clear that. The second person says, why do some men take good women for granted? They lack discipline. I've said this one time before. Some men know that this girl is good, but the lust of the flesh, they've not been able to develop the discipline to control the lust of their flesh over the senses of their spirit. All right? So they've not given their spirit, the sense of their spirit, full charge over a situation. The lust of the flesh still controls them. That's why a guy sees a girl that knows this girl is not good for him. The girl, they carry and play. She, they misbehave. Right? He knows who. He's seen the girl. But because the girl is hot and she's seductive in the way she appears, he still wants to go. At that point, it's a battle between his lust and his spirit, the flesh and his battling. And in most cases, for many men, the flesh wins because a lot of men want entertainment. Their eyes, you know, direct them. Oh, she's got a great figure. She wears some kind of, you know, things that are, she those things. So he's seeing that this woman is, but my test her. So that's why we got that. 0817-923-0002. Good morning, Nigeria Info.
1: Hello, good morning to you, my...
0: Yes, good morning.
1: Thank you very much. I remember Pastor Marcus calling from my city.
0: Okay, go on.
1: Now, you've said it all. If you want to test a woman, if a woman is a good woman, give that woman money. Now, we all understand that the responsibility of the family is being saddled upon the man. And that's why the Bible says a man that cannot provide for his family is weaker than an infidel. So when that woman got an opportunity, so they feel like being on top, you understand? They want to control, they want to be the one in charge, they want to decide. So, and that's why some persons are scared of marrying a working class person. So it only takes money, opportunity, power to test a good woman. So if you have a good wife and she's working and she's submissive, thank God very well. Good morning.
0: Good morning, Nigeria Info.
2: Hello, good morning, Femi Andrew.
0: Yeah, good morning.
2: Emeka speaking for Masaba. Femi Andrew, why is it that years back, marriages was far better than what it is today? In the Stone Age, marriages was better, far better. But today, with the technology, how wise we pretend to be, and the knowledge...
0: I'll tell you why. I'll tell you why. It's very simple. I'll tell you why. It's very simple. It's the knowledge you are not prepared for can destroy you. And sometimes it's deliberately put out there for certain purposes. It was after the I can't remember which of the wars, Second World War, I think. And it was when, you know, Europe, America, those are the guys that we copy. And I don't know why we don't, I don't know why we follow what they say crazy like that. So they saw the need. A lot of men went to war, men were dying, so on and so forth. And they were looking at, okay, how can we have a lot of women population. These women are mostly the ones who are taking care of the kids, building the next generation. That's largely what some of them. There are some of them that work, but the jobs that they do were also simple. It wasn't jobs that would take them far away from home. The men have to go into construction, have to go to, you know, go to war and do all of those other very serious, tedious things that would take them away for a while. For the women, it wasn't that. You know, they basically would have shops and things around that still give them ample amount of time to be able to manage the children and the home. But then the government at the time felt, we need this for, how can we get this population of women to go in here? That's how feminism started coming. That was what built the whole thing. It was to get women to come out and get them into the companies, into everything. So they started pushing the notion and the whole idea that followed. And for something that was a good reason, oh, we need women to have equal rights as men in society. That was the good reason. But underneath the good reason is why many now control what the home is, why marriages are being what they become, because, you know, I think one time here I've told you how much the U.S. makes from divorce cases in America, the billions that they make from just divorce cases. Good morning, Nigeria Info. Every year.
3: Good morning, Ifeimi, Andrew.
0: Yeah.
3: Ifeimi, from what you just said now, there is a little bit confusion within the range of the men because of copy. Copyright, copy left. The copyright and copy left, I mean, is you want to engage a woman, the man will be the one to kneel down before the woman. And when you kneel down for the woman, you are showing that you are loyal. And you want to prove that even in the times of marriage, you will be loyal even when the girl is killing you, when you are dying in the girl's hands. And so, copyright and copy left is the problem we are having because we are the one. It's not supposed to be a bad thing to kneel down and do, but we have copied it and we are loyal to the one that has put us in the grave. That is where our problem is coming from. Good morning.
0: All right. Good morning, Nigerian for Rice to Wisdom. Good morning.
2: Hello, if you hear me, Andrew. Emeka, back online from Asaba.
0: Emeka, okay.
2: This is your answer to my question, okay? It did not go down well with me.
0: Okay.
2: If you hear me, do you know, years back, it wasn't prayer and it wasn't God. They don't call God.
0: Emeka, it has nothing to do with prayer. Prayer is not responsible for why people misbehave in their marriages. Thank you. All right? It has nothing to do with that. Good morning, Nigeria Info.
4: Yeah, this is Mr. Zion. I'm calling from Port Harcourt. Good morning.
0: All right, good morning.
4: When the misbehavior appears in marriage, number one, check the character.

0: Okay, Blessing says, what an ideology about responding to a question. It's not an ideology. It's facts. If you speak to a lot of men, you would understand. Blessing, that's it. It's perturbing to me, your response to the question. Yeah, it could be to you, but speak to a lot of men, you'd understand better. At least you just saw one of the messages from another man that says, he would love if you have a woman who's working, but at the same time, respectful and submissive. That's it. That's it. It's the truth. You might not like it. It might not. But if you're going to respond to that for a man to get it, that's what it is. We're going to a quick commercial. Good morning.
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1: Nigeria Info. We are back.
2: All right, good morning. We have the news coming up next in just a matter of a minute and a few seconds from now. So just take a few more messages. This one says, economic challenges pushed us as men to take on palatable decisions most times. So good injustice. Not just men, even women. I said the way society is looking now, the way the world is looking now, that's what it's pushed. That's what's been pushed. It's willingly or unwillingly, it's pushing you to get into these situations. That's it. Okay, rent is crazy. You're not earning enough to do it. Even when you're earning enough, all right, you know, Madame is still just, she wants to do something. That's what the society is now. There are very few people or ladies you meet that want to just be sit at home moms. Very few right now. Very few. Like, young ladies also, they also be like, oh, I want to work and make some money before I marry. But in the same concept, you know, for some of the women, the notion is my money.

0: need my money, your money is our money. So there's also the concept of, so how are we going to do this? If you are working, why aren't you contributing something? And there's also those that say, oh, because I'm working and contributing, I should make decisions in this house. You now have all of these things. It doesn't apply to everybody, but that's basically fundamentally what a lot of men worry about. All right, we have to go for the news now. Tomorrow, another one. Good morning.
1: It's 6 o'clock.

0: Good morning, it's Thursday, July 16, 2026. INEX continuous voters registration is on. Take advantage of the opportunity to register to vote. On the news this morning, court jails 75-year-old man 10 years for defiling 11-year-old in River State. Stakeholders divided over Dangote Refinery's proposed sale of fuel in dollars. Economist says stable naira yet to ease Nigerians' hardship. River State government warns schools against extending academic session. On the foreign scene, French lawmakers approve assisted dying bill. Details of these and more after this break.
1: The management of the University of Port Harcourt Teaching Hospital mortuary unit hereby notifies the general public that a number of unclaimed and abandoned human bodies deposited between 2017 and 2023 have remained uncollected despite efforts to trace and notify the next of kin. In accordance with Nigeria Public Health Law and the policy of this institution, these human remains will be evacuated from the mortuary and given a dignified burial. If you have a relative or know anyone who deposited the body between 2017 and 2023, you are by this announcement urgently requested to present yourself at the mortuary unit within 21 days of this announcement. Please bring along a valid means of identification and any information about the deceased. For inquiries, please call 0803-871-5513. Office hours are Mondays to Fridays, 8 a.m. to 4 p.m. This is a final public notice. This announcement is brought to you by the University of Port Harcourt Teaching Hospital, serving you with excellence.
0: You're welcome back. I'm Ifechukwu Moyel with the news. We begin with a landmark judgment from a River State family court where justice has caught up with a 75-year-old man convicted of defiling an 11-year-old girl in a case that reflects the state's resolve to hold perpetrators of sexual violence against children accountable. The court sitting in Port Harcourt sentenced Promise Chukwumati to 10 years imprisonment without the option of a fine. It also ordered him to pay 1 million naira in compensation to the victim's family and directed that his name be entered into the River State Sex Offenders Register. Delivering judgment, Justice Rita Ogogwa found Chukwumati guilty on a one-count charge of defilement, ruling that the prosecution had proved the case beyond reasonable doubt through oral testimony. The convict's confessional statement and other evidence presented before the court. Well, the court heard that Chukwumati repeatedly had unlawful sexual intercourse with the 11-year-old in his apartment after luring her with money while she was on her way to school. Our correspondent reports that the prosecuting counsel from the River State Ministry of Justice, Precious Odu, spoke to journalists shortly after the judgment.
2: The court, the Honorable Justice Rita C. Ogogwa, just delivered the judgment in the offense of defilement, where a 75-year-old man defiled a girl of 11 years, a girl that ought to be his own granddaughter. So the court, on its own wisdom, delivered the judgment today and also sentenced the defendant to 10 years imprisonment and then a fine of 1 million to be paid to the victim's family. Well, it's a good judgment, and the court also order that the name of the defendant be also be included to the list of defilement offenders, that is, rapists in the state.
0: Meanwhile, counsel to the convict declined to comment on the court's judgment. Away from the courtroom, another issue affecting the safety and dignity of women is drawing attention, this time in everyday public spaces across Port Harcourt. Some female residents of Port Harcourt are raising concerns over what they describe as the growing incidence of unwanted physical contact by men in public places, particularly in market and vehicle loading areas. Speaking with correspondent Erisa Georgewell, the women allege that these men deliberately touch intimate parts of their bodies without their consent. They describe the behavior as sexual harassment, saying it leaves them feeling violated, intimidated, and emotionally distressed. According to the women, attempts to challenge the perpetrators are often met with insults, ridicule, or outright dismissal.
3: You don't like it because it's annoying. Sometimes I will enter bed because I don't know what on their hand. They would know the kind and they quack or body in their dressing. But when I go to the place, the place is tight. What do you want to talk now?
4: I'll just stand and look.
3: manner. Because if I know saying that you, if I know the person,
4: it's absurd. I'm minding my business. I'm walking on the road. Then a man just touches me like, hey, baby girl. You're not just saying, hey, baby girl. Just touch my back, maybe my back, or you just touch my body. It's disgusting. And it's harassing. It's embarrassing as well.
0: Well, responding to the concerns raised by the women, some men acknowledge that they initiate physical contact when approaching women they are interested in, describing it as a common social practice. They believe the behavior is an acceptable way of expressing interest in women and claim they do not believe it is prohibited under Nigerian law.
5: Listen, the reason why the old man for you know, because I don't go do what you want. The most sweetness, I think, and everything we need for life. With that woman, nothing will. So that's the reason why we like the old man. Either is it inside the law or is it out of law? Is it out of ban? Touch human.
6: Because if you see fine girl, you're supposed to touch her. Ask her something. Anyhow, if you touch her, then she don't agree. Just allow her to go away. That's all.
7: Why do they like touch women? They say women when I get honey for body. And if you check, are they used to that one? If I touch you, even if you fall for your faint, my still touch them, go touch you, carry you, come up. No, yeah. So you're supposed to the touch woman. Because everything I touch and follow, you get where we go touch, you go follow and they go as go complete the journey of life.
0: Well, beyond individual behavior in public spaces, the River State Police Command says preventing crime begins long before offenses are committed, with families and communities playing a critical role in shaping young people. The Commissioner of Police in River State, Olubengade Boju, is calling for better collaboration among parents, schools, religious institutions, and community leaders to protect young people from cultism and other social vices. He made a call at the relaunch of the police campaign against cultism and other vices held at the police officers' mess in Port Harcourt. CP Adebwaju stressed that instilling positive values and providing proper guidance are critical to preventing young people from falling prey to peer pressure and criminal influences. He notes that ignorance and a lack of mentorship often make youth vulnerable to crime, adding that sustained public awareness campaigns remain essential to safeguarding them from cultism and other criminal activities.
8: There are lots of crime raising their ugly heads. If we don't feed our youth with what they need to know, outsiders will feed them with what they don't need to know. So it's a clarion call to all of us to ensure we sensitize everyone in our community, all our youths, our children, from home, school, to teach them the right way, to ensure they don't fall prey to who may want to indulge them into taking drugs, being members of cultist group, and other vices. Many young people join cult groups believing they will gain respect. Instead, they become trapped in a cycle of violence, intimidation, criminality, and constant fear. Some lose their education, some lose their freedom.
0: Well, earlier, the National Coordinator of the Police Campaign Against Cultism and Other Vices, SB Onye Ikwen, described Polkakov as one of the Nigerian police force's foremost non-kinetic strategies for crime prevention. But she says the relaunch aims at strengthening community engagement and encouraging greater stakeholder participation in efforts to combat insecurity and reduce crime.
9: I bring you warm greetings from the Inspector General of Police, IGP Olatunji Disu. He has sent us to come and remind ourselves of the importance of engaging members of the public, because security is everybody's business. It means that the police cannot do it alone. We cannot continue to use a kinetic effort alone. We have to combine the non-kinetic, which is discussion, prevention. Our primary duty is protection of life and property. We should also remember that our primary duty is crime prevention and detection.
0: Correspondent Makotoka reports that the acting head of the Department of Political Science at River State University, Dr. Anthony Egubwezi, delivered a lecture titled From Destruction to Direction, Building a Society Free of Cultism and Social Vices. In his presentation, he urged governments at all levels to create more employment opportunities for young people, describing job creation as a key strategy for tackling crime and other social vices. That message is also resonating with traditional institutions, where community leaders are urging residents to become active partners in the fight against cultism and drug abuse. The paramount ruler of Omoduma community in Eche local government area, Eze Chukwugozie Ozemene, wants traditional rulers, community leaders, and other stakeholders to take a stronger stand against cultism and illicit drug use by openly condemning the vices in their communities. Speaking with correspondent Nnamdi Nwala, Eze Ozemene says closer collaboration between the police and traditional institutions is essential to tackling crime and reducing substance abuse, particularly in rural communities. While he also advocated expanded youth empowerment programs, cultural activities, and educational initiatives to provide young people with positive alternatives to crime.
10: Community leaders can help promote the campaign against cultism, drug abuse, and other social vices by promoting awareness, support youth development through skills training, sports, cultural activities, and educational programs that provide constructive alternatives to crime. Publicly condemn cultism, drug abuse, and other unlawful behaviors. Refuse to provide protection, recognition, or support to individuals or groups involved in criminal activities. Collaborating with security agencies by maintaining regular communication.
0: Meanwhile, the Secretary General of the Eche Elected Youth Leaders Forum, Thankgod Okere, attributes the rising incidence of farm produce theft in many communities to drug abuse among some youth. He says the consequences of substance abuse extend beyond the individuals involved, I beg your pardon, with far-reaching effect on families and society as a whole. Or similarly, the chairman of the Commercial Drivers Welfare Association, Christopher Ezali, says the abuse of hard drugs contributes to road crashes, violent assault, and other criminal activities in Port Harcourt roads. He adds that the association is committed to working with the police to address the problem. Still on young people and the institutions shaping their future, the River State government is tightening enforcement of the academic calendar as the school year winds down. The Minister of Education has directed all public and private schools across the state to close for the 2025/2026 academic session on Friday, July 17, in line with the approved school calendar. Commissioner for Education, Dr. Peter Swago, issued the directive while inspecting public schools participating in the ongoing National Examinations Council examinations. Well, he warns that no school should extend the academic session beyond the approved date, adding that the ministry's quality assurance department has been mandated to monitor compliance and sanction any school found in violation.
11: The River State government have warned all secondary schools to close on the appropriate day for closure of schools in River State, and that is going to be Friday, and so we have instructed all the schools to close on that particular day. We are aware that a lot of schools would want to violate that, and that is why the Quality Assurance Department is in the field ensuring that this directive is being adhered.
0: The commissioner also cautioned private schools against organizing what he described as unnecessary end-of-session parties, alleging that some schools used such events to impose excessive charges on parents. He said the ministry had received several complaints over the practice and warned that any school found demanding outrageous fees would face appropriate sanctions. Dr. Wago further directed teachers occupying government quarters who have been transferred to other schools to vacate the official residences and relocate to their new duty posts to allow newly posted teachers to take possession of the accommodation. Correspondent Rejoice Amadi reports that the commissioner inspected Community Secondary School Rumodumaya, Community Secondary School Ruboko, and Community Secondary School Okoronodo. Let's take a quick break now. When we return, Economist says stable Naira yet to ease Nigerians' hardship. Do stay with us.
12: Congratulations. Congratulations.
13: Congratulations. You're a sinner.
12: We, the Omokri community, one of the host communities of the University of Port Harcourt, wishes to congratulate Professor Princewill Arochike on his assumption of office as Vice Chancellor of the University of Port Harcourt. We are at the same time expressing our sincere gratitude and special thanks to President Ahmed Bola Tinubu, President of the Federal Republic of Nigeria, and their City Minister, Barrister Ezeonye Sonwike, for appointing our own son. We have confidence that our son will bring his wealth of experience in discharging his duties. We pray that God will guide him and direct all his paths to manage their affairs of the university to greater heights. This is signed by Alhaji Ezia Hassan Walewa, JP, Paramount Ruler of Omokere Community, Chief Dixon Weasel, Eldest Man of Omokere Community, James Otubo, Youth Leader, and Abuti Ichechukwu Wale, Woman Leader.
14: That I can never be all that I see, I've seen that.
15: See what the
13: I, Dr. Buduka Zebulon, Senator Walioba, President General, Rivers Youth Agenda, congratulate Professor Chike Prince-Will on your well-deserved appointment as the Vice-Chancellor, University of Port Harcourt. You are the first Ikwiri son to occupy this exalted office in the history of our unique Uniport, a testament to your sterling academic records, integrity, and commitment to service. We pray for God's wisdom, strength, and grace as you serve. We extend our profound gratitude to His Excellency, President Bola Ahmed Tinubu, for finding an Obiakpo son worthy of leading the University of Port Harcourt. Special thanks to our illustrious son, Chief Barrister Nimsum Ezemowike, Honorable Minister of the FCT, for your visionary leadership and facilitation of this great feat. Tonjuru Ikwiri, make our way. God bless Umeme community. God bless Ali Ikwiri. Once again, congratulations to you, Professor Prince-Will Chike, Kofi, Dr. Buduka Zebulon, Senator Walioba, President General, Rivers Youth Agenda.
15: Mountain of Fire and Miracles Ministries, South South 1 Region, Romola, Port Harcourt, invites you to its annual fruit fasting program with the theme, Bewitchment Must Die. Colossians chapter 2, verse 15. Are you experiencing hardships, spiritual battles, wasted efforts, unfulfilled dreams, limitations, or stagnation? As we prepare for the second half of the year, come and seek God's face through prayer and fasting. The program holds from Sunday 19th to Saturday 25th July 2026. Sunday service begins 8 a.m. Monday to Friday, featuring morning sessions from 8 a.m. to 11:30 a.m. An evening session from 5 p.m. to 7:30 p.m. Saturday is 7 hours with God from 8 a.m. to 3 p.m. While the communion service holds on Sunday, 26th July. The venue, 214 A Aba Road, Romola, Port Harcourt. Ministering, Pastor Lawrence Olashinde and other anointed ministers of God under the leadership of Dr. D.K. Olukoya, General Overseer. Come, prayerful. Come, expectant. Everyone is welcome. Jesus is Lord.
16: The people of Erema community in Egi clan of Ogba Egbema Ndoni local government area cordially invite stakeholders, members of the public to the Thanksgiving service, grand civic reception and celebration in honor of the new President General of Egi People's Assembly, Honorable Azubike Singa, Chairman of the occasion, Engineer Vincent Nadi Ochumare Koba, Special Guest of Honor, Chief Barrister Oris Onyere JP Ugokegi,
17: Distinguished Guest of Honor, Barrister Shedrack Chuku Obogu, Executive Chairman Ogba Egbema Ndoni local government area,
16: Royal Father today, His Royal Majesty King Victor Egbo Eleanwa Eze Egi III, Ezi Oba Uku, Guest of Honor, Honorable Christian Ahiakwo, High Chief Namdi Ahiamadu, and High Chief DK Hobson DK, Keynote Presenter, Chief Barrister Shedrack Akoloku, Mboka Oba, Chief Host, His Royal Highness, Ezi Alex Odoyi, the Ochoha One of Erema Community, Host, Mr. Silas Uma, CDC Chairman, Erema, Date, Sunday 19th July 2026, Venue, Anama Oji, Erema Community, Time, 10 a.m. Prompt, and this is signed by Comrade Arthur Okuruma, Chairman, Central Planning Committee, and Chilekwe Benjamin, Secretary, Central.

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1: Welcome back. Now, stakeholders in Nigeria's oil and gas sector have expressed mixed reactions to report that the Dangote refinery plans to begin selling petrol, diesel and other petroleum products in dollars instead of naira. While some industry experts have defended the move as a necessary response to foreign exchange realities, others warn that it could worsen economic hardship and set an unhealthy precedent for the Nigerian economy. National spokesperson of the Petroleum Products Retail Outlet Owners Association of Nigeria, Joseph Obele, says the proposed shift raises serious policy concerns with far-reaching implications for businesses and consumers. Speaking with correspondent Obiorware, Dr. Obele urged the federal government to discourage the policy, warning that its impact could extend well beyond the downstream petroleum sector.
2: Should products sold within Nigeria be priced and paid for in foreign currency? The greatest concern is not merely the immediate effect of the decision, but the precedent it could establish if other major manufacturers, producers, and service providers begin demanding payment in foreign currency. The demand for United Nations dollars would rise significantly, placing additional pressure on the foreign exchange market.
1: However, oil and gas economic researcher Kingsley Ibusen defends the decision, describing it as economically justified. He explains that because the refinery's operations and pricing structure are largely driven by foreign exchange obligations, pricing petroleum products in dollars would help protect the company from exchange rate volatility and uncertainties in the international market. Ibusen further argues that the pricing model could curb product diversion and arbitrage by making it less attractive for marketers to purchase petroleum product locally for resale in neighboring countries at higher prices. Meanwhile, Professor of Economics at the University of Port Harcourt, Orwell Ntega, has called on the federal government to urgently reinstate the crude for naira arrangement with the Dangote refinery. According to him, maintaining the swap deal would help cushion the economic burden, and dollar-denominated petroleum sales could impose on millions of Nigerians. Even as experts debate the implications of the proposed policy, another economist says the bigger question for many Nigerians is whether recent gains in the foreign exchange market are making any real difference to everyday life. Professor of Economics at the University of Port Harcourt, Orwell Ntega, says the recent stability of the naira against major foreign currencies has yet to deliver tangible economic relief for Nigerians. Speaking with correspondent Obiorware, Professor Ntega said exchange rate stability, though encouraging, should not be regarded as a major achievement until it results in lower prices of goods and services and a noticeable improvement in the standard of living.
3: Stability does not mean that it has appreciated. It is when it has appreciated that we can say, oh, now a dollar is not 1,300, 1,400. Now that appreciates to maybe 400 naira to a dollar. And that is when you begin to see it having meaning or impact on the lives of the people. The fluctuation is not high. But the rate is still high to a dollar. We are talking about 1,300, 1,400 to a dollar.
1: Well, away from the economy, the chairman of Akokotoro Local Government Area of River State, Aboya Bofubara, has pledged his administration's support for the forthcoming Calabar Miracle Crusade, reaffirming his commitment to initiatives that promote the worship of God and spiritual revival in the area. Bofubara gave the assurance when the regional pastor of Salvation Ministries and chairman of the organizing committee for the crusade, Pastor Sotoye Lawson, led a delegation on a courtesy visit to his office to formally brief him on the planned outreach in Abonema. The council chairman assured the church leadership of his administration's full support to ensure the crusade is held in a peaceful and hitch-free atmosphere. He added that his administration remains committed to partnering with faith-based organizations to promote moral values, spiritual growth, and community development.
4: I'm happy to hear what comes out of a man of God that looking at the Kalabari area, Abonima is relatively peaceful. It's not our making program. We bring our father and the Lord into Abonima town.
5: Yeah, yes.
4: And it will be of a blessing to all of us. For me, as council chairman, I will tap from the man of God. The venue in question that you have asked for, ordinarily, is a source of revenue for council. But I will give it to the service of God free of charge.
1: But Fumara also disclosed that the majority leader of the River State House of Assembly, Major Jack, has expressed his readiness to support the crusade and other initiatives aimed at promoting unity and advancing the Christian faith across the area.
4: Wherever as council we can come in, we will. So when I got the call that you are coming to meet me, I also communicated to my immediate boss, and he has also said to me to tell you, if it is a crusade, he wants to partner with the church to ensure that it's done. And he is Honorable Engineer Major Jack, said that to me. We will do everything jointly and we'll give the glory to God.
5: Yeah.
1: Correspondence Your Bureau reports that the regional pastor of Salvation Ministries, Pastor Sotoy Lawson, said the visit was to formally notify the council chairman of the forthcoming Kalabari Miracle Crusade and explain why Abonima was selected to host the event. He said the crusade is scheduled to hold from July 31st, 2026 at the Akokotoro Mini Stadium, Abonima, and is expected to attract worshippers from across the Kalabari Kingdom and beyond for a program of salvation, healing, miracles and spiritual renewal.
0: And now we'll bring you news from around the world.
1: France's National Assembly has approved a bill creating a legal right to assisted dying under strict conditions, passing it by 291 votes to 241 after years of political debate. The proposed law would apply only to adults with serious, incurable and terminal illnesses who are experiencing unbearable physical or psychological suffering. It requires a strict approval process involving medical consultations, a 15-day decision period, a 2-day reflection period and final verification by a physician before the procedure. Other news this morning you heard. A family court in Port Harcourt has jailed a 75-year-old man for 10 years for defiling an 11-year-old girl. We told you that stakeholders are divided over the Dangote refinery's proposed sale of fuel in dollars. We reported that an economist says the stability of the Naira has yet to ease Nigerians' hardship. It also heard that the River State government has warned schools against extending the academic session. And on the foreign scene, French lawmakers have approved a landmark assisted dying bill. The news was edited by Ifunanya Obemendukwe. To reach the news team, send an SMS or WhatsApp to 0808-721-7215. I am Ifechukwu Mwanyeli. 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

home. 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Toy, bere go kala pavin bere sako boro ni danya. Bere gana gana novin bare tulem. Agetu be, eyana the leadership and members of ADC Gokana LJ. They welcome home their own golden fish. Sir Honorable Gabriel bare tulem P Dobson. Governorship candidate ADC River State for 2027 general election. Da barrio. Elder say, they know the chop car for secret too. Now make the leadership of ADC Gokana. They call all Gokana sons and daughters. Bagbara min ne payamin to come out well to welcome home their own ADC Guba candidate for 2027 election. Sir Gabriel P Dobson. Date, now this Saturday. Today, 18th of July 2027, place now from Popier Junction, motorcade through roads and streets of Gokana to Gbedera Playground, Bodo City, Gokana, LGA. Wow. Time now from 11 o'clock in the morning. In the name of Welcome Home, Sir Gabriel P. Dobson, ADC Guba candidate to Gokana. Be there. And Nachi Barido Badom, leader ADC Gokana. Mr. Gokana Kadabolo, chairman ADC, and Elder Anthony Biragbara, chairman planning committee, they bring now this message.

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0: Good morning. My name is Ifeyemi Andrew. We begin with what's on the Punch newspaper this morning. Fake agency scandal. Atiku presidency clash as Senate rejects fresh probe. Fake agency scandal. Atiku presidency clash as Senate rejects fresh probe. Court orders federal government takeover of 48 properties linked to Malami. Tinubu intentionally rebuilding southeast, says Soludo. Tinubu intentionally rebuilding southeast, says Soludo. Judge backs NIN verification for NBA elections, seeks electoral reforms. I think they do theirs online. Correct me if I'm wrong. I think they do theirs online. PSC unveils 50,000 successful police constable recruits. I hope these 50,000 people have been well checked and verified, to use that word. Poverty threatens 79% of Nigerians despite reforms, World Bank. Tinubu to attend UN General Assembly in September. All these are headlines from the Punch newspaper. On the Vanguard, Good Luck Jonathan, Nigeria's most cowardly politician, by Olufason. Gunmen raid Kogi school, abduct principal, NECO official, students. Okay, here we go again. Gunmen raid Kogi school, abduct principal, NECO official, students. This happened on Tuesday. It was a government secondary school in Dekina local government area. And congratulations to Argentina and Spain. They face off in the 2026 World Cup final. EFCC seeks stronger partnership to curb terrorist financing, protect CSOs. State police, governors can't turn outfit into private army, Abbas. All these are on the Vanguard newspaper. 0817923003 and 0817923003 and 0817923003.
1: Good morning.
0: Good morning,
1: Ifeyemi Andrew.
0: All right, good morning. Go on.
1: Comrade Litambari Sunday, I'm calling from Buri. Ifeyemi, stakeholders divided over Dangote sale of fuel with foreign currency. I think we are trying to run away from problem, and problem is still finding a way into Nigeria again. I was looking at Dangote that they have genuine interest for Nigerians. Which one are they trying to change my mood again this morning? Please, I want to beg them. I want to beg them. Please. Let us not join hand with what we are trying to run away from. You know, I beg. Then Soludo said Tinubu is secretly developing Southeast. I think that is a beautiful one. Sometimes we are not seeing what is happening. You know, when you're not traveling out, you don't also see what is happening in other areas. For you to actually know that, this man is also trying, you know, even if you cannot give him 100%, but the road, if you watch the coastal road that is coming from the Lagos to the Akwa Ibom, what they use on those roads is road. If you see the kind of road that is being used for construction, I don't know if that road will ever spoil again for life. So Tinubu has done majorly, like I also understand a few days ago, that six zoopolitical zones were also signed into law that the East Zone can control their own resources. You know, these are marvelous, you know, interests and development this man is bringing to Nigerians. Even when we are agitating that we should divide or country should be restructured. Tinubu has done his own best in a secret way. You can see that kind of you know, developing idea. So I want the people to see Tinubu that is coming from somewhere to also add. However, things is hard. We cannot just say, okay, this man is not doing well. We should also add and, you know, support him for him to bring more ideas as he's doing that will add more development to the one we have gotten before.
0: All right.
1: It will help us.
0: Thank you very much. I wish we say this for every other person and every other leader. That's where the problem is. That's where I have a problem with you guys. It's great. But when it's somebody else or not our party person, let it not be different. Let it still be, let's support him. He's doing his best. Let's work. Let it still be that. I would always talk, and some of you will not like it. If you like, you call me partisan.
2: Hello,
0: that's
2: good
0: you.
2: Morning,
0: good morning, Nigeria Info. Welcome.
2: Good morning, Femi Andrew.
0: Yep.
2: This is a cuckoo from Abokeche. Old man, 75 years, defined a girl of 11 years. My brother, it's too alarming for this kind of a man. It's not a grandchildren to the man for doing all this kind of thing. Where women are rampant. Just like somebody who went to Pico Dra and pick up the one that have not rap. What are we talking about? It's so alarming. That man, that 10 years is small to him. One must not be giving him 10 years. Let me stop there. Let me go to Atiku and the president's crash over a fake agent's country. Let me tell you. They are still, they will find out as soon as the chief of staff to the president is there, involved in that, they will have it. And arrest the other people who have not done anything. That's the major thing. You know, Nigeria is corrupt. All set up from judiciary. I know we don't have judiciary. Nothing they can find out on it. Both the senators, they are not representing Nigeria. They are representing for their own interest. What are we talking about, my brother? It's too alarming. This country is well corrupt a lot. We cannot find anything on them. Let them do whatever they like. Are you hearing me? South East. Soludo said that Tinubu is doing well. What is South East? What is he having done in South East? That's a man himself. Let me stop here. Thank you. This is Akuku from OKJ.
0: All right, Dakuku, 0817-923-0002, 0817-923-0003, and 0817-923-0007. Most likely, there are certain policies and projects that are ongoing within the Southeast region, and maybe that's what he says the president is rebuilding. That's the word, rebuilding. You are not be comfortable with what he has done so far, but he is doing something, so... And Soludo believes that that is a step in the right direction. And you can't argue. You can't argue if there is something that he's doing. Good morning.
3: Good morning, my brother Andrew.
0: Yeah.
3: I am back up for.
0: Okay.
3: Andrew, sometimes I begin to wonder what Atiku wants and the kind of politics he's playing. Atiku is aware that Adeyemi has been described as a serial fabulist. This thing that he has done to the federal government, we were told that he also did the same thing in the United States. He did the same thing in UN. He has a threat.
0: All right, all of these things we were told. Let me correct us, please, so we don't spread the wrong narrative. You were told no facts were shown, nothing was proven, no court has said this man did anything of such. So we cannot speak and libel or defame the man from a place of he is guilty when you don't have any facts to back anything from any document from around these institutions you mentioned or any courts in this country or outside. It's a correction. At the moment... the man has also accused the SGF of the chief of staff, rather, of being culpable. Do you go about Andrew, saying that the chief of staff is guilty?
3: Andrew, let me tell you, are you also aware that the same man that accused chief of staff also said that he never met chief of staff in person? So we should look at the statement from this man. He's going.
0: Let the court call him this or that. Not you. Not coming to say that the man is a man that has done this or that. Are you aware that there are other reports that have come out accusing the chief of staff of collecting monies from including the NUPRC and other agencies? But you do not still say the chief of staff is guilty of these things because a court has not said he is.
3: Andrew, what I'm saying is that
4: Atiku should allow the ICPC or the court to do their job. Let's wait for the outcome.
0: Thank you. And that's what you should say from the start and not say the man is doing this or the man has done that for things you don't have any proof about. Nigeria Info, good morning.
5: Hello, good morning, Mr. Ifemi.
0: You're welcome.
5: Yeah, my name is Chima Dike and I am talking for Mokita. Mr. Ifemi, just the way you said, I want to follow your trajectory. If there is an accusation and you have not made an official statement, and the person that you are accused should resign from his position. Now, if there's a speculation that you, Mr. Ifemi, have been put under the table, concerning with your business that you're doing now, then you will not just resign from current info because you are accused.
0: Nobody says resign. That's another misinterpretation. It is constitutionally provided for that you can be asked to step aside so that they can have proper investigation, especially when they believe that the case that involves you is one that with your position you can influence. You are asked to step aside. After investigation is concluded and you are not found guilty of anything, you resume your job. It's simple practice.
5: When it has been officially done, that's what I'm saying. When the accusation has been officially done, not by you hiding from the police, hiding from authority, and speaking from the media, that's a different thing. Then the side of article trying to sell his petroleum products in dollars. Nigeria, yes, we encourage capitalism, just as we do socialism. Weighing it down now to River State government, that has said that they want to put pressure on private sector as education to close at the proper time or not to do their graduate party. Maybe let us say they are correct. But let me say something. Before you begin to do those things as a school, due to practice socialism in this state and this country, what have you done in your own school? We have been crying about the deplorable state of River State School. And the only thing you do is to wait on private school, investigate private school, go around private school. Now, if you have done your own school, we are not even the budget that we are complaining. Only 315 billion naira was brought out for River State education. That simply means that our governor or the governor of the state actually have problem with education. Because among all the things happening in the River State, the only place you have problem from the time immemorial is about school. Anyone that you know, no one concerns you, and you've tried to close down schools before, we talked about it, you went again to do this, now you're trying to tell them that, it is. I am not maybe against the government or trying to say I'm going to control the aspect the way they are controlling our children. But what I'm saying is that if you have done your own school properly, I don't think people will take their children to private school. I don't believe so.
0: All right, thank you. However, thank you for saying that. Again, today I'm ready for all of you. The for schools to work effectively, it should have been done from 20 years ago coming forward. The decay that we've had over the state in the educational institution for over 20 years, you don't think it's something that somebody comes and fix in 2 years. At least that's the excuse we make for the president that, oh, the things that he's facing in this country have been there for over many years. So give him time, work with him. Same thing should be said for the governor. Call it whatever you like. However, if there's also a procedure of how schools should function and behave, private or public, if there is a rule of how schools should function, there's a calendar that should be followed, that calendar should be followed. Whether public schools are well taken care of or not, whether private schools are doing better or not, if there's a calendar, follow the calendar, full stop. That's what it is. On the other part, do what you need to do. If you are calling on them to work on the schools, let them improve on the schools. And also remember that building and taking care of the schools is not just a responsibility saddled on the shoulders of the state government, especially at the primary level. There's a lot of work that the local governments also have to do. There's an arrangement of how this works between the state and local government. So they have to work together and make sure that that happens. Simple. Good morning, Nigeria Info.
6: Good morning, you hear me?
0: Yep, good morning.
6: My name is Bright. I'm calling from
0: Roma. Go on, Bright.
6: Congratulations to Argentina.
0: Yeah, congratulations to Argentina.
6: The greatest of all time. So I believe at the end of the day, they will also defeat Spain, maybe 2 to 3 goals to nothing.
4: Governor Chukwuma, Professor Chukwuma Soludo, Tinubu is deliberately rebuilding a southeast. It's a good one. I hope Peter Obi is hearing from his governor. If a governor will praise Ahmed Bola Tinubu, the president of Nigeria, how come Peter Obi is criticizing him? That is to tell you that Peter Obi has been in opposition. He doesn't even know how governance is being run. His own governor is praising the president. That is, at the end of the day, Tinubu will deliver 2027. I will advise Peter Obi to go and learn from Professor Chukwuma Soludo to advise him on what and the things that Ahmed Tinubu is doing to Nigeria. Thank you. Wish you bright.
0: All right. Thank you very much. Wish you bright. And for the projects, I said this before, one of the callers who was trying to complain, there are some projects.

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4: Okay, Apost 8, the conversation continues. Nigerian, good morning to you. Before we went on that break, we took a few calls, but then the conversation has been the call by Governor Seyi Makinde for an independent investigation, not just into the kidnap, but also the rescue of the victims. Now, some have described it as being one taking too far, politics played too far. He is taking party politics to an extreme. The presidency has kicked against it. Some of the APC stakeholders have also kicked against it. Lawmakers have kicked against it. However, I'll try to put down the facts from the past. We've had those who are kicking against it in the APC and all call for the same thing in similar situations. The constitution of the country doesn't say anything about, don't call for independent investigation from the UN or international communities. There's nothing of such. It doesn't frown at it. So if it doesn't frown at it, and it's something that's been done before by some of the individuals who are in power now, why then are those same people saying that Seyi Makinde is taking politics too far by asking for this to happen? Beyond this is even the fact that when you listen, because I played what he said, if you listen to what he said and how he said it, what do you take out of it? Remember, this man also said he found it worrisome that something of this nature has never happened in Oyo before. They don't have a record of these kind of things. However, he said, I declared my interest to run 4 p.m. today. 9 a.m. the next day, this happened. That raised some questions for him. To also think that in the whole time that this happened, from when it happened till the rescue, there was not a time he had any conversation with the president. Not once. The president didn't nothing. Not at all. And some people make the arguments that, if the president doesn't call him, it's not normal. But then there was a counter argument to that. But the president would call governors of the APC to come to the villa for meetings and for breaking of fast and for dinner and for Renew Hope mandate, whatever they do. So that and the lives of Nigerians that you are leading, which is more important as the leader of the country. So these things have got a lot of people saying, well, they understand where Seyi Makinde is coming from and why they think that call is important. However, don't forget, there are some in some corners who believe that all that happened for that 50-something days was orchestrated. They believe that the kidnap was an arrangement between some people in government and those who carried out the act, for whatever reason that they conducted it for, and all that happened in between were birthed from that initial plan to organize something that evil for whatever reason. Well, do you believe that an independent investigation from, unquote, or in quote, an unbiased body? Because clearly, lots of people question the agencies of government in this country. Could that be why we're having this call for the UN and other international bodies to look into the situation? Well, let's find out some of your thoughts. 0817-923-0002, 0817-923-0003, and 0817-923-0007. On WhatsApp, this person says, calling for international investigation is totally justifiable on what the government is presently about. But should we call for international investigation on the death of a young lady at Dave Umahi's house? Chris Onyewanyi. If you want to, of course. You know, yesterday somebody accused me of being partisan because I said, I saw the video, the picture of how they were maltreating Adeyemi, that's his name again, Adeniyi, the fake agency accused, fake agency DG, right? And I said, why are they handling the man this way? It's not like a court has said he's guilty of this or he's done this or that or that or that. It's all accusations at this moment. The same way he's been accused is the same way the chief of staff has been accused. And they have him sitting on the ground and doing all sorts of things and making videos and all of that stuff. And some people said, oh, biased, you know. And I said, okay, call me whatever. I don't really mind as long as I know I'm speaking facts. And it brings me to this. I'm saying this because of this Chris Onyewanyi's message with regards to the situation in Dave Umahi's house. People also brought that to me. And I said, we don't know if that's Dave Umahi's house, yes. But was he the one in the house? That's another thing. We don't have all the details of that. Because you cannot say because somebody, you know, something happened in his house, so he should be the one to, you know. He could be questioned, yes, but are there other people that live in the house? There's a lot around that. But what's even better than this is how the chief of staff, nobody's arguing, saying that, oh, because of the accusation, we should call you in and you should sit on the ground too, because nobody is saying that. So it's just how we pick and choose when we want to apply what we want to apply. Emeka from Elele, good morning.
5: Good morning.
4: Yeah.
5: Yes, I want to join force with your own. About what happened to that fake video of the Yoruba man. The way the police handled that matter, I am very disappointed in Nigerian police. How can you say I'm a suspect?
4: Right, but that's not what we're discussing now, though. The question and the conversation is entirely different. So just stick to what we're discussing now so we don't derail.
5: Okay, about Imakinde calling for independent investigation on what happened in Oyo State. But if he is sincere, he's good. But if he's not sincere, if he's doing it for political motivation, which is very wrong. But if he's very sincere, holistic, I will support him. But if you're trying to tarnish the image of the presidency and Nigeria, I cannot support it in that part. Because the same thing has happened in northern part, where they are kidnapping children. As a citizen, as a governor that has all his peace, that has all the connection, why he refused to also call an independent investigation to investigate what is happening in the north? They are kidnapping children, even in one of the northern parts on Tuesday.
4: Just on Tuesday, Kogi they kidnapped. The Kogi state governor should be the one to call now. That's his state. Mackinde did not say as a freedom fighter. He's speaking for his state. As a governor of his state. Something happened in his state. So he's within his rights to.
5: I will support him.
4: All right, Emeka.
5: But under political motivation. It's very wrong. But we have been having speech of a kidnapping in northern part. And he is there.
4: Ebeka, thank you. If we're having that in the northern part, shouldn't the governors of those states also make their call? Nobody is stopping them. Nobody is stopping the governors. Mufasa from NTA Road, good morning.
6: Yeah, hi, Andrew. Good morning. Yeah, like you rightly said, Governor Seyi Makinde is the executive governor of Oyo State. And by virtue of that position, he's the chief security officer of the state, whether it's by, you know, mouth saying or it's actually practical. You know, he has a responsibility to his people. And if I may also want to say this, whatever that will be the outcome of the investigation that he's calling, you know, for, will be made public. And that would also help in aiding the fight against insecurity and insurgency in this country. So for anybody, whether it's the National Assembly or the you know, the federal government saying that, oh, it's against the sovereignty of this country and all of that, for me, that's it's flimsy. Unless, of course, they want to tell us that they don't even have the sincerity of purpose and intention to tackle insecurity in this country. We cannot, begin to overemphasize the importance of such call. I do not think it's going to affect anything. I think the call is in order, and every well-meaning Nigeria who is concerned about the security of this country to support that call. That's my position, Andrew. Have a fantastic day.
4: Let's go to Bori. Le Barry is on the line. Good morning.
7: Good morning, my very dear brother in the temple of the first.
4: Okay.
7: I still may answer. Please, educate me a bit. Is foreign investigation, is it permitted in our Nigeria?
4: Yeah, it's not, the constitution doesn't frown at it. It's not a crime. It's not illegal as well.
7: Because some time ago, I remember the chief of defense staff, when the U.S. military, he said they are collaborating, like partnership with them. So if the governor call for foreign investigation, for me, I'm thinking about partnership, collaboration. It's all like what the Ogoni people did when there was injustice meted against them. They went to Nigeria government, seek for justice. Justice was not given. And they went to UN. That UN gave birth to what they call UNEP report that eventually metamorphosed into high threat, which many of us today we are benefiting from it. So if the governor calls for foreign investigation, for me, I believe it is a collaboration so that there will be a kind of total transparency into the investigation, independent investigation into the matter. Mm. For me, I look at it as partnership. So if we can partner with foreign countries, I don't see any crime in that call.
4: All right.
7: I come and labor.
4: Thank you. Okay, I'll take this call first. And then I wanted to highlight some of the reasons, possible reasons why people are questioning the Oyo situation. Okonkwo in Port Harcourt, good morning.
8: Good morning.
4: Yeah, you're welcome.
8: Yes. Political oath of allegiance all over the world is an oath to protect lives and properties. And unfortunately, the kidnapping of these children and the teachers happened. And the president, they did not say anything according to Makinde. That made me to believe that all that Makinde said were true. It was an organized issue, organized attack. But let's watch as the investigation continues to rival the cause of the whole thing. So I accepted all that Makinde said. Thank you.
4: All right. Irimu Krishi, Victor on the line. Good morning, Victor.
9: Okay, Femi, good morning.
4: Yes, good morning.
9: Okay, very fast. Now, this very government, from the time of Buhari, we're putting so much synergy to campaign from one country to another, campaign from one state to another against Jonathan. Nobody arrested anybody. Nobody intimidated anybody. Almost all of these people that time were there in that same government. They were the same people that campaigned. Apart from Amechi that went out of them and Erufai, the rest were there. And now, during Jonathan, I stand to be correct. Nobody came out to say, look at so and so vigor. He's in the government house in Azure Rock. He's what he monkey this month.
4: Goodness, Victor. If you can't call back, please do. Muriel from Akrika, good morning.
10: Hi, Femi, good morning.
4: Good morning.
10: This is your Akrika woman.
4: Okay.
10: Femi, there's a saying that when dry bones are mentioned, you know, the old people get disturbed, they get bothered. Yeah. They immediately know you're talking about them. They should be happy that this man is calling for international scrutiny of this matter so that we will know the perpetrators. And they don't they want to know the kidnappers? Please, somebody should ask Nigerian the senators that are calling for a call down on this thing, that this man should call it off. Do they not want to know the people that committed this crime? Or are they scared that these investigators will come and found out that indeed ransom was paid and there are faces, known faces to this crime? Don't they want an end to this crime? What is happening in this country, fear me? I keep asking every day, will we, Nigerians, sit and watch our hands, close our hands, and watch these people turn our country into this place? They are repatriating Nigerians from other countries. People run. People are saying all of us should come back and suffer and visit. When we are folding our hands, and there seems to be no end to all this. Now, recently, there's another kidnap in Kwara State or so of a teacher student writing Neko.
4: I think Kogi State,
10: Kogi. Are we going to continue like this, Nigerians? I'm asking. All of us are watching. These people do these things. How can a student stand up and say, instead of this man to call for a scrutiny of an international investigation, you should be praising the president for even bringing these people, the kidnapped victims, back? Can we continue for us and continue like this? Nigeria is going on a very wrong downward path, and all of us are watching. The singer, a songwriter, said, there is fire on the mountain, and nobody, all of us, seems to be watching until the fire consumes us. There's another one going on. In other words, the ones that just kidnapped recently have been involved in the thing that, yes, huge monies have been received by those people that committed the Oyo crime. They have done their own. A principal and Neko, students writing Neko. You see that, do you know that senators have just dashed money to the kidnapped victims and the slain ones and their families? This is the trend. This is what is going on. And this is the Nigeria we are watching going downward every day. Intelligent people are talking on the radio. Intelligent journalists are telling them, oh, it's not like this. Let's not this. Let's not get it. Let's not. This is what is happening. Nigeria is collapsing.
4: All right, Muriel, thank you very much. Correct. It's not Inquirer, though. It's in Kogi. I was trying to also make that correction while you were speaking. So gunmen, they raid Kogi school, abduct the principal, Neko official, and some of the students have been abducted. We hope to get the full report, but I think one thing you pointed out is something I wanted to say was one of the reasons people have made when they say they also align with Governor Makinde, which is, okay, whatever it is that they did, there are still many people in captivity from schools, from churches, from communities. Why aren't they doing? In fact, one of the things that was said that they applied from the DSS was that they got a hold of the families and relatives of these bandits who orchestrated the kidnapping, apprehended their family members, and also sent the video to the bandits. And the bandits saw that, oh, okay, that's why they released the victims. Now, this has not also been verified by the DSS as at this moment. I don't know if they've put out the official statement, but preliminary comments that came in suggested that this was what they did, was part of what they did. And I think in their statement earlier before the comments that we heard before the victims were reunited with their families, they said, yes, they got hold of their families, their relatives, and in the different communities and so on and so forth. And so people began to ask, so why haven't this been done with regards to other people that have been kidnapped for years now and are still being held? We can delist this. And that is one reason why some people have been asking questions. Ida from Inkoro, good morning. Okay, let's go to Mount 3. Magnus, good morning to you.
11: Good morning to you, Mr. Andrew.
4: Yes.
11: Thank you. I think in as much as I am not against ransom or the other to the people who were kidnapped in the way of, you know, alleviating their suffering, I think we should do it properly and modernly. If we continue this trend, just a recent one that happened in Kogi, are we also saying that when they are being released, then we will pay them or compensate them? There are ways federal government can tackle this whole thing. These are minor things that federal government can tackle. There is this saying that if you have a challenge in a particular environment more than 24 hours, we suspect the government can answer it. What is there that the federal government cannot tackle this issue of bandits in this way? We have had situations where in this country helicopters were moving, you know, allegedly moving, you know, items and food materials to some particular environment. And up to date, government have not deemed it necessary to investigate. We have had the likes of Gumi and others who were negotiating with bandits and federal will keep negotiating in a country where we have processes and things and laws, and you're negotiating with bandits to pay ransom amidst our scarce resources. So I think there are some people who are benefiting from all this crisis, and these people must be checked. And that is why Makinde is calling. It's very unfortunate that he is calling at this time, because he has been part of the government, and because he has now crossed carpet and is now on the right side, he is now shouting and calling. But things should be done rightly. That is why he's calling. These people who are not...
4: I think, was Makinde ever in the APC or always in the PDP?
11: He has been part of the system, sir.
4: Okay, part of the system, yes. I thought you said part of this government. So I was trying to...
11: Those people who are not standing up today and speaking against it, what is their own interest? That's the question we're asking. What is their interest? Are they not, you know, happy that these people who are terrorizing our people should be held accountable of whatever thing they are committed? So I think we all love ourselves and we want the best for our people. This same person should also allow this process to thrive. I strongly believe in the ideologies of Mr. President. And I think people who are surrounding him are not even telling him the truth. Some of these things are happening in our communities. We have representatives. They are not going there to say what is really happening. Rather, they are playing sugar-coated mouth talk and to sing praise and worship for Mr. President. And Mr. President will think all is well. All is not well. So I think the National Assembly should allow to heed to the call of Mr. Makinde, not only in Oyo State. We also have this vision just written in Kogi State and other parts of the country that should be holistic investigations into this crisis, what is linked to this kidnapping and adoption of children and teachers everywhere in this country. Because it's not becoming business that when you kidnap, federal government will pay you and you go. Who are these people? What account are they paying this money into? If it is cash, who's collecting this cash? Thank you so much, and that is my dear.
4: All right, thank you very much. Let's take one more from Brighton, Rumo Dumaya. Oh, we lost the call from Bright. Or 0817-923-0007. Governor Makinde knows what happened and who did that to him and his state, but I think he's afraid of calling names. God's Power Igwe said, sending in that message. Another one here says, greetings, the kidnap of those pupils and teachers and their release or rescue is still confusing. So if Makinde is calling for UN and private investigators to come in, it's the right thing to do. Okay, let's go to Ada George and hear from Obed. Obed, good morning.
12: Good morning, Andrew.
4: Yes, good morning.
12: Yes, Andrew, I think the call for international community, just like you said, this is not the first time we have heard calls coming from oppositions to the international community, how they want the international community to intervene on various issues, you know, we have in this country. But the most worrisome part of it is APC trying to muscle people from doing the same thing they did when they were opposition. You understand? Andrew, I'm surprised that several calls, including criticism of several administrations, you know, of Jonathan when they made APC party, you know, then everything, APC does not even want anybody to speak. So it's very, very worrisome to me. This international call had never helped anything, even when there were several calls by the opposition, APC, even till now. So it had never helped anything. So I think it's high time we stop all these calls from international communities and the rest of them. Thank you very much.
4: All right. Thank you very much. And from Obed, it's how we wrap it up. That's how much we can take. Thank you. Stick around for a quick commercial. 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My name is Ifeyemi Andrew, and that's Ifeyemi Andrew on every other social media platform.

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0: field. Oh boy, in this portal, was it field?
1: Geographically, I have to agree with
0: fight for. Zion says it's the build houses anywhere, it's tributaries, did not employ proper time. The effect of whatever building structures are placed in that environment. You see, some effort, some of the people who saw and other things, that crime government official, the one who like to

0: own and little would not meet up to the needs of the people at the grassroots. Local government chairman would settle their cronies, numerous girlfriends, buy houses before they could remember the masses. Excellency from Eche. Eche, local government chairman, Chief Chima Njoku, is trying his best, but I wish he should tie or tar the 1 kilometer road in each clan of Eche. Confidence Lebe Dim from Ozuzu Eche. No matter what you do, people will still ask for more, right?
1: Oh, yes.
0: Yeah. There's no defense of democracy in our rural areas. The House of Assembly members that ought to checkmate these local government chairmen are not doing their work because they all belong to one political party, from Tangled Ability. Was it not the river said that one lady's face was broken because she tried making some comments which were unwelcome by the local authorities that be? Our money, boom, River State is finished. Join the conversation. Let's take a few calls before we round up the discussion and see if we can quickly get into our next discussion. 0817 923 0002 0817 923 0003 0817 923 0007 is the newsroom right here on 92.3 Nigeria Info. On the newsroom, we're looking at the issues that have to do with our local government area. It's been 10 months or about 10 months. How have they performed? Do you think they are doing enough as local government chairman? How would you assess the performance of a local government chairman? And do you think their allocation is being utilized properly? Join us and let's get to hear from you, Mr. Olulu from Ahuda West. Good to have you join us. Good afternoon. Hello.
2: Hello, hello. I can hear you.
0: Welcome, Mr. Lulu. How are you doing?
2: Hey, I'm doing fine. Thank you very much.
0: All right, go ahead. Talk to us.
2: Yes. In Ahuda West, the only project I have seen the chairman did was his announcement that there should be no political gathering in Ahuda West. Yes. That there should be no political gathering in Ahuda West. Then from the statistics, yes, from the statistics now, which one of you have given there now, Ahuda West receives almost 1.7 billion from May. Hello?
0: Well, with you, go ahead.
2: Yes. Ahuda West receives 1.7 billion from May. But I can tell categorically that nothing actually is going on in Ahuda West. And I can tell you the reason why. The reason is that that chairman is not elected by the people of Ahuda West. This is not the only one. This has been the tradition in Ahuda West. No chairman in Ahuda West has ever been elected by the people of Ahuda West. So as a result of that, we don't even expect them to do anything, including this present one. And where there is no competition, I can tell you that there will be no meaningful development or progress.
0: All right, Mr. Lulu, thank you so much.
2: Human nature is concerned.
0: Thank you so much. Unfortunately, we have to let you go so we can take all the calls. God's Power calls from Kana local government area. God's Power, welcome to the show.
3: Yeah, thank you very much. Good evening.
0: Good evening.
3: Yes, in my own local government, I am from Duburo community. Nothing is happening in Kana local government. I don't know whether he received allocation. Nothing is happening. From month to month, we have not heard nothing in Kana local government. So you should be advised to do something. I am from Duburo, his community, where he comes from. That is his ward. Nothing is happening in Kana local government. He should be instructed to do something. The chairman is doing nothing. Nothing is doing. I am from there. I'm saying that right now. I am there right now in my community.
0: When you say nothing, no electricity, no road, nothing at all.
3: No water, no electricity, no nothing. I am from there. I am saying that right now. I am there. There where I live. Nothing.
0: All right. Thank you so much. God.
3: Government chairman should be instructed. He's doing nothing.
0: All right. Thank you so much, God's Power, for calling. We appreciate your calling into the show. Mr. Felix calls in from Port Harcourt. Welcome.
4: Yeah.

0: I'm really excited with this program this afternoon. And it is high time for those that are responsible to checkmate these people. I don't know how we live our lives. It does not take anybody. I saw what the lady commented out there. They are responsibilities. You as a local government, do you need anybody to persuade you? The man in the chair, we are hearing everywhere, who persuaded him to do something? These people had let their step down and he didn't want to bring that party to mud.
1: Okay.
0: I come from Ahoda East. You people doesn't even mention Ahoda East or this why.
1: Thank God you've mentioned it.
0: What thing?
1: Okay. All right, Mr. Felix, thank you so much for calling. Ida calls in from Koro. Welcome. We lost that one. Please, Ida, do want to call us back if time permits. This one says, let's read this message. Some of the LGA chairmen are lobbying for a second term already. As a result, they spent more on their godfather. Really? No LGA spent up to half of their allocation in a month. They need to step up. Greetings, ladies and gentlemen. Out of 23 local government chairmen in the state, is only 4 local government chairmen that are making an impact in their localities. Key areas I expect these local government chairmen are infrastructure, education, health, and empowerment. But it's unfortunate that none of these local government chairmen have been able to put all these things in place for their people. From Tangod Ability at Tuwebu. And someone is also calling in from Kana local government area.
2: Hey,
1: hello, yes, it's Nigeria Info. What's your name?
2: I'm calling Nigeria Info. Engineer Lekki Akinate.
1: Okay, go ahead.
2: My brother in the studio, I greet every one of you in Jesus' name.
1: Welcome.
2: As we were just talking, nobody mentions Kana local government.
1: Someone has mentioned Kana.
2: Okay, about 5 days today, 5 days ago, a madman died at Bori. The local government chairman cannot remove it for 5 days. We don't see anything in our local government, whether we have government or we don't have government. Because the man was unpicked by one man, being their godfather. He has never done anything in our local government. No electrification. As I'm speaking to you now, our local government is back for some months. Some place is about 8 years, no light. Except the outgoing chairman that gives 11 transformers in 3 months. Boring. This man has stayed there 6 years and is come out. The governor has been in again in May. He has come again.
1: Okay.
2: To kick our local government. I don't know whether this will not be shame.
1: All right, thank you so much. Let's allow for all the callers. We do apologize. We don't have so much time. Obed Chima calls from Port Harcourt. Welcome.
3: Good afternoon.
1: Good afternoon.
3: Yes, I'm from Emua local government area of River State. I will tell you for free, because the question you ask, if you look at the few, maybe one or two projects on ground, cannot just oppose the amount of money these chairmen they have received. That's the problem. They just do one or two projects or market, are building a market or borehole, and that is it. This money they receive, you heard from the mouth of the president, where he said more money is going to the state and local government. And the people are not feeling the impact of this money. That is where the problem is. People are not feeling the impact. Let me tell you, I will send you a video. A chairman, the current chairman in River State right now, is building mansion somewhere. Now, the question is, this man has been in office in less than 3 years. He's building mansion. How much is his salary? This is what we are saying. It's not as if there's one or two projects, but the money that is going to the local government with the project on ground cannot just support the money that is going to local government. My own local government, Dr. Chidi Lloyd, I can tell you, he started secretary of our local government. Only God knows, from his first term up to now, he's here to complete that secretary of the local government. In my own village, where I come from, Rumodogo, there is a dilapidated school. The chairman, he had the responsibility to fix that school, but he cannot
4: do it. So where are all this money going to?
1: Okay.
4: Why are the people not feeling the impact?
1: All right, Obed, thank you so much. We have to let you go. Unfortunately, our time is fast spent and we need to wrap up this discussion. We have another discussion we were supposed to look at, but time is really running out so fast and we may not really have time to really dig deep. We might have to leave that and maybe in some of our other programs that will be looked at because the issue of the budget is so much. It's so much to talk about. We don't have so much time left to have less than 10 minutes to go. Let's see if we could wrap up the discussion. Martha, looking ahead, what should Rivers people expect from the local government chairman over the next year? Because we see a lot of them complaining already that nothing is happening. What should happen if various communities continue to see little or no improvement despite the resources available to their councils? What should happen? What should people do?
5: So those local government areas or councils, you know, that have not done anything yet, they should begin to think about projects and empowerment programs, you know, that can benefit their people. Residents should also, expect, you know, if projects are ongoing, they should expect that it is, you know, accelerated and all of that. Then these chairmen should also improve their relationship with communities so that they can understand or do a needs assessment of what these communities need, you know, and, you know, provide it for them, you know, immediately. And then there should be improved healthcare and sanitation. Very important because we're in the rainy season and we're seeing issues of urban flooding, flash floods and all of that. So sanitation is very important. I know you know what they use Thursday every morning, you know, to clean their gutters and all of that. So other local governments, you know, can take cues from that, you know, in order to make impact, you know, in their areas. And their residents, their citizens there can also demand, you know, from their councils what they've done. They should interrogate their chairman. What are they using our money for? You understand? You know, maybe host like a town hall meeting where they call their council chairman, you know, to come and, you know, have a discussion with them so that they can, you know, talk heart to heart and know what's the problem. You receive this amount of allocation every month from the federal government. What are you using it to do?
1: Mm-hmm.
5: You understand? That way they can, you know, get visible progress towards what a local government is supposed to receive and the impact the council is supposed to have on people in that particular local government.
1: Maker, if we want to look at indicators, what indicators should we really use to determine if a chairman is succeeding or failing?
6: You've just seen it now through the call and the text message you receive on this program. It shows how angry the people are. If the people are happy with you, you know that, yes, you are doing
1: and
6: very well.
1: And when the people are not happy with you,
6: you know
1: what, advice would you be giving to this chairman?
6: I think it's for them to live up to expectation. There's nothing too difficult for them to do at this point. Because if, for example, you have the money and you the people gave you their trust to represent them, not everybody will be there as chairman of council. So for you to have assumed that position is a privilege. So you also have to ensure that, yes, the people who you are leading also benefit the dividend of democracy.
1: Okay.
6: It's not just for you alone. It's for everybody. Like Eche Chama will say, the Eche money is for Eche people.
1: Okay.
6: I know that my people are in need. That is why I've come. So you know that your people are in need. That is why you present yourself to represent the people. So it's good for you to do good, to also see how the people will feel your impact. No matter how small it is, let the people feel your impact. There is nobody that can solve the problem of a community at a stretch. Nobody. Can solve the problem of a community as a stretch. Even in the United States, there are areas that will say, oh, Trump has not done well. But at least try to do something that even if your critics will be finding it difficult to criticize you in certain area because they know that, yes, you've done something.
1: If we live in a technology age, should we have a little bit of some transparency? Maybe should we have a local government chairman publish monthly allocation, project updates, contract awarded, so that we can monitor their progress? Is something that it's too difficult to ask for?
7: No, but before I answer your question, let me just respond to something Martha said. She said on Thursdays, you know, Biapo, they do sanitation. Let's just clarify that On Thursdays, they lock their shops.
6: That's true. They lock shops because nobody comes out to do anything.
7: They don't do any sanitation.
6: Nobody comes out. It's as if
7: they just clarify that.
6: Okay. It's an initiative by the chairman, but so the people should keep to that initiative. Maybe that's what she's trying to say.
7: Let's just clarify. Uh-huh. If they actually do clean their drainages and whatnot, trust me, we won't see the kinds of floodings. We won't see the rubbish we see at, you know, Rumo Cross.
6: Okay, look at the place.
7: They basically lock their shops till that time. So for the question you asked, definitely transparency is very important. Technology, yes. When budgets are, you asked about budget, right? Putting it out there. It's expected both state and local governments.
1: But
7: when
1: you have a budget, we rarely see it anyway.
7: We rarely see it. That's one of the responsibilities of also civil society for, you know, to keep pushing for government to, for local government, you know, to put this in out there so, you know, we can scrutinize. Unfortunately, we are unable to take that of, you know, the River State budget story because of time. So it's very important that they put it out there so people can scrutinize. So people can tell them, this area you budgeted this much doesn't need as much. These are the areas, you know, that need, even if they need to do needs assessment before they even do, you know, that budget. So putting this out there, it is very important. We talk about technology. Let's start with the you know, let's start with the little ones first before we go so deep,
1: okay,
7: you know, into technology and all of that.
1: All right, that's the size of our package. Thank you so much. Thank you so much for joining me on the show, my colleagues, Martha O'Kelly. Thank you so much for your time. Emeka Otuka, thank you so much.
6: Thank you.
1: And of course, Ifunayo Bemendukwe, thank you for your time. Today's discussion has gone beyond politics. It's been about governance at the grassroots, the level of government that is closest to the people and expected to make the greatest impact in the daily lives, from roads and markets to primary health care, sanitation, education, and community development. The expectation of Rivers people remain high. 10 months into the administration of local government chairman, many residents are asking that important question. How has my local government made a difference? Sadly, we have not had so many positive calls from residents, which means we need our local government chairman to do more. And we'll be here to always pinpoint those things and to ensure that we try as much as possible to play our part as journalists and talk about these issues. Join us again next week for another interesting edition of The Newsroom. Until then, stay informed, stay involved, and remember, strong local governments are built on transparency, accountability, and an active, engaged citizenry. On behalf of our producers, Ifechukwu Moyele and Arisa Judgewill, and the entire Newsroom team, my name is Okay Omubonu. Thank you so much for listening. Hard Facts continues with Sam Orakuchinedu, and that will be after the news update at 5 o'clock. See ya, bunga. Bye-bye.

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Good evening, I'm Sam Chinedu with the news update. The Court of Appeal in Abuja has validated the guidelines of the Independent National Electoral Commission on the conduct of the 2027 general election. In a unanimous judgment on Thursday, the Court of Appeal voided and set aside the May 20 judgment of the Federal High Court, which nullified the guidelines. In the lead judgment delivered by Justice Adebukola Banjoko, the Court of Appeal held